Andrew Litton conducting the Bournemouth Symphony Orchestra, a recording from 1989 of Peter Tchaikovsky's The Tempest here on WRRFM and HD1, Dallas-Fort Worth, all classical all the time. Well, happy Friday. Welcome to the weekend. Thanks for tuning in to the Friday Dinner Concert. I'm Matt Rogers. We're going to start off with a famous bit of Rossini. This is the Overture to William Tell, played by the Berlin Philharmonic.

Herbert von Karajan and the Berlin Philharmonic, the William Tell Overture by Gioachino Rossini, sitting at number 47 on your classical countdown right now. I'm Matt Rogers. Welcome to the dinner concert for this Friday. I've got one of the later symphonies from Franz Joseph Haydn for you coming up in just 3 minutes.

Ken Joe playing the violin, Edmund Battersby playing the piano for Songs My Mother Taught Me, Opus 55, number 4 by Antonin Dvorak. It's the dinner concert, music to help you enjoy whatever you happen to have on the table this evening. I'm Matt Rogers, music by Haydn for you, one of his later symphonies, Symphony number 97, and this is the orchestra of the 18th century performing with Franz Bruggen conducting.

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0: Orchestra of the 18th Century, performing the Symphony No. 97 by Franz Joseph Haydn here on WRR 101. And it is the Friday dinner concert. I'm Matt Rogers. 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

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The Hanover Band, Roy Goodman conducting Consecration of the House Overture by Beethoven. This is music that Beethoven was commissioned to compose as a new opera house was opening in Vienna. Consecration of the House by Beethoven.

Roy Goodman and the Hanover Band, Consecration of the House Overture by Beethoven, here on WRRFM and HD1 Dallas Fort Worth. And it is time for your evening concert on this Friday. Welcome to the weekend. A terrific program lined up for you tonight. We're going to start off with the Antreter Serenade by Mozart, Serenade number 3. Composed in 1773, it was written to honor a family friend, Judas Thaddeus Antreter, who was finishing his studies at the Salzburg University. Jaap Schroeder playing the violin for the Academy of Ancient Music, Christopher Hogwood conducting the Serenade No. 3 by Mozart.

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Mozart's Serenade No. 3 on your evening concert. Jaap Schroeder playing the violin, Christopher Hogwood conducting the Academy of Ancient Music here on WRR 101. Great to have you along this evening. I'm Matt Rogers. 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More at planosymphonyorchestra.org. Your Friday evening concert continues with Franz Liszt, inspired somewhat by Wagner. It's possible that this piece was inspired by a premonition that Liszt had of Wagner's death, which did in fact happen within the year. This is the Funeral Gondola No. 2 by Franz Liszt, Katia Bunatiashvili playing the piano.

Katia Bunatiashvili playing the piano for the Funeral Gondola No. 2 by Franz Liszt here on WRRFM and HD1 Dallas-Fort Worth, Classical Music and the Arts for North Texas. Franz Liszt was one of Hungary's great composers, so was Béla Bartók, and this is his Piano Concerto No. 1, Maurizio Pollini playing with the London Symphony Orchestra on WRR 101.

0: Maurizio Pollini and the London Symphony Orchestra, Claudio Abbado conducting, Béla Bartók's Piano Concerto No. 1. 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
2: 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Bach's canonic variations on From Heaven Above to Earth I Come. 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We are going to hear music by a very young Mendelssohn. He was just 16 years old when he wrote this terrific string octet, Opus 20, played by the Academy of St. Martin and the Fields Chamber Ensemble.

Mendelssohn's Octet, Opus 20, music by a 16-year-old Felix Mendelssohn, the Academy of St. Martin and the Fields Chamber Ensemble performing. And you're listening to the evening concert on WRRFM and HD1, Dallas-Fort Worth, classical music and the arts for North Texas. Good evening.

That was a bit of the Requiem Mass by the Portuguese classical composer João Domingos Bom Tempo. That was Lacrimosa, or Tears, from the Requiem Mass, and we heard the Berlin Radio Symphony Orchestra and Choir performing here on WRR 101. Well, I appreciate you tuning in tonight. 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

That's about a legend from Valencia about a flower with healing powers. For The Flower of the Blue Lily by Joaquin Rodrigo. And that was the Castile and León Symphony Orchestra performing. 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

Catherine Murray playing the guitar for Julia Florida by Agustin Barrios here on WRR 101. Music by Mozart coming up in about 20 minutes, but first, a bit of Vivaldi for you. Vivaldi for the human voice. This is Nisi Dominus, or Unless the Lord Builds the House, They Labor in Vain Who Build It.

0: It's based on Psalm 127, Nisi Dominus. Unless the Lord builds the house, they labor in vain who build it. Philippe Jaruski, the countertenor for Ensemble Matthias, and that was Jean-Christophe Spinosi conducting here on WRR 101. I've got music by Mozart for you coming up on your evening concert for this Friday evening. 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
1: He'd already written dozens of pieces, quietly, privately. None of them were quite what he wanted the world to remember first. So he waited and refined. He calculated exactly which piece would announce him to Vienna's musical elite. In the home of a prince, in front of the very teacher who had helped him shape his sound, Franz Joseph Haydn, this was a young Ludwig van Beethoven, introducing himself on his own terms with this work, his Opus 1, Number 1, Piano Trio, Number 1. It's on the way. I'm Melanie Renata. This is Music Through the Night. Well, you are in the right place at just the right time. A piece of music here that is such a mood. Taking four seasonal sonnets, Vivaldi composed a piece of music that embodied the mood of each sonnet, each season. The sonnet for this one describes a relentless scorching heat. A soft breeze suddenly turns to threatening wind, and a storm rolls in. As you dip your toes into this first day of August, there's really nothing more fitting. It's summer from Vivaldi's Four Seasons.

delicately played and powerfully performed by the Orchestra of Flanders and harpist Yolanda Kandonassis, a vibrant slice of Vivaldi's Four Seasons, Summer. I'm Melanie Renata, and we'll keep that summer vibe going, a fun work for winds, in just a minute. 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

You don't really need a reason to celebrate. Just drink that fancy bottle of wine, burn those nice candles. Being alive is reason enough, right? This work will set the mood for you. Bohuslav Martinů's Nonetheless. Here's the Lahti Chamber Ensemble.

The Lahti Chamber Ensemble with one of the last works ever written by Bohuslav Martinů, his Nonetto. I'm Melanie Renata. This is Music Through the Night. And by the time Beethoven found himself in Vienna, he'd already composed dozens of pieces. However, this is the one that he chose to be his official introduction, his Opus 1, Number 1. A cleverly calculated first impression from a composer who knew exactly what he was doing. It's Beethoven's Piano Trio No. 1 in E-flat major. Here's Trio Wanderer.

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0: Beethoven premiered that trio himself on the piano alongside two musicians who remained pretty close collaborators. That was his first piano trio in E flat major, Opus 1, Number 1, the trio Wanderer performing.
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Who was your first role model? Someone who inspired your creativity or encouraged you? For composer Felix Mendelssohn, although he was naturally gifted, of course he still needed role models, and his were Mozart, Weber, and Beethoven. He pulled inspiration from them as he formed his own unique musical style, and that inspiration helped him form 13 string symphonies when he was just a teenager. This is one of them. It's coming up. I'm Melanie Renata. Thanks for being here. This is Music Through the Night. Sure, the day is dark and the hour is late, but my friend, it is officially the weekend. Even if I'm at work, even if you're at work, it's all the more reason to lean into some feel-good vibes, right? That's this, the Concierto de Castilla by Federico Torroba. Here's guitarist Vicente Coves and the Extremadura Symphony.

there's just something pleasant about a full orchestra paired up with a guitar soloist. Guitarist Vicente Covas with the Extremadura Symphony, a Concierto de Castilla by Federico Torroba. I'm Melanie Renata with a pretty youthful, sunny piece from Felix Mendelssohn in just a minute. This is Music Through the Night.

Yes, Felix Mendelssohn had natural talent, but even those with a knack for a craft still need mentors. As a teen, he drew his inspiration from the likes of Beethoven and Mozart, and his Sixth String Symphony carries a clear essence of the latter. It's fittingly performed here by the Amadeus Ensemble.

Agnieszka Dukszmal conducting the Amadeus Ensemble with a boisterous string symphony from A Boy, Mendelssohn, his sixth in E flat major. I'm Melanie Renata, and one night in the 1940s, a couple of musicians got together to jam, both big fans of Bach. Eventually, these musicians performed a piece about hunting called Sheep May Safely Graze, and it sparked an idea. The idea was for a one-act ballet about the biblical parable of the 10 virgins. How they went from a secular cantata to a biblical ballet, I'm not really sure, but they did, and the music is truly top-notch. The Wise Virgins Ballet Suite by William Walton, performed for you here by the English Northern Philharmonia. This is Music Through the Night.

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even if something scares the daylights out of you. If you really want to do it, by all means, do it. That's the idea this symphony carries with it. Kamisa-san's described this, his third symphony, as terrifying to write. He was a composer known for his brevity, so to go from writing short, finely crafted pieces to this, it was a frightening endeavor, but he poured every ounce of himself into it, and you can tell. Considered a musical portrait, Sasan's third symphony's on the way. I'm Melanie Renata. This is Music Through the Night.

He played in multiple marching bands. And as a composer, Candelario Huesar's love for band music regularly bled into his compositions. In the grand scope of classical music, this work of his is pretty unique. A dreamy, sometimes ominous tone poem blended with patriotic marching, and somehow it works. It's called Imágenes. Here's the Philharmonic Orchestra of the Americas.

What started as a dreamy landscape burst into that boisterous piece by Candelario Huiasar, a work called Imaginas, the Philharmonic Orchestra of the Americas performing. I'm Melanie Renata with a much more mellow mood in just a minute. 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

Austrian composer Fritz Kreisler navigated life and music during the Second World War. And this work of his, you can just feel the ache for peace, for calm, for love. It's called Love Sorrow.

the melancholic mood created by violinist Svetlan Rusev and pianist Yul-Um Son, Love Sorrow by Fritz Kreisler. I'm Melanie Renata. This is Music Through the Night. Camisa Sanz got out of his musical comfort zone and crafted a work that wove together his hopes and dreams, his fears and doubts, and of course, his incredible talent. Of this, his third symphony, Sasson said, "I have given all that I had to give. What I have done, I shall never do again." It's a big one. It's shared with you here by the San Francisco Symphony and organist Jean Guillot.

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0: Ooh-wee. Oh, I think I blew my ears out with that one. Part experiment, part autobiography. It's called The Organ Symphony from Camille Saint-Saëns, his third in C minor. Organist Jean Guillou performing with the San Francisco Symphony, Edo de Vart at the podium.
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If you are a writer to any degree, well, you probably know that sometimes the best way to write something new is to borrow from yourself. Look back through what you've already created and pull some new ideas from it. It's exactly what Luigi Boccherini did. He wrote more than 100 string quintets, so he had to find ways to make them unique, reusing ideas while throwing in some new elements, like how he tossed the castanets into this. His fourth guitar quintet, it's known as Fandango, and it's on the way. I'm Melanie Renata. I'm so glad you're here. This is Music Through the Night.

before you dive into the vibrancy of that Spanish-infused quintet. A bit of a warm-up here in these first couple of works. This one being poetic and quite intimate. A heartfelt piece called Basket of Flowers by Venezuelan composer Teresa Carreño.

Some composers write music for the concert halls, and some write strictly for the soul. Teresa Carreño? Well, I think it's clear what she wrote for. The soul, obviously. That was her work called Basket of Flowers, performed by pianist Alan Feinberg. Now, at just 16 years old, Mozart needed a breather from his Italian tours, so he wrote for his soul. Music meant for the sheer sake of enjoyment. This is one of those works, his Divertimento number 14 in B flat major, performed by the Orpheus Chamber Orchestra. I'm Melanie Renata. This is Music Through the Night.

The Orpheus Chamber Orchestra with music meant to provoke nothing but joy. Mozart's Divertimento number 14 in B flat major. I'm Melanie Renata with a gentle yet powerful piano solo coming up for you in just a moment. You're listening to Music Through the Night.

He was shy and suffered from stage fright, so pianist Federico Mompo focused his talents on composition. His music is known for its quiet nature, too. Here, his intimate impressions are shared by pianist Anita Petromoli.

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I'm Melanie Renata. Thank you for being here for a little music through the night. From the get-go, this guitar quintet by Boccherini is just a delight, and it hooks you more and more as it evolves. At least that's what happened to me when I first heard it. It's his Fandango in D major, performed for you here by the Pacifica Quartet and guitarist Sharon Isbin.

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0: A lively Spanish dance interpreted there by Italian composer Luigi Boccherini. His guitar quintet number 4 in D, known as Fandango. Guitarist Sharon Isbin performing with the Pacifica Quartet.
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Yeah, sure. J.S. Bach wrote music for religious purposes, but he also had a deep fascination with dance. A fascination that ran deeper than just social enjoyment. He saw dance as a vehicle for profound, even spiritual, expression. And he found ways to weave that spiritual expression into his music, especially when he took a job in a small German town where he had the musical freedom to experiment. The freedom to make his music dance. And man, this cello suite sure dances. It's coming up later this hour. I'm Melanie Renata. Please stay with me.

It's the first weekend of August. It's hot. It's the height of summer. Gardens are starting to burst, and man, this piece of music is going to make you feel it. It's the Festival Scherzo for Piano and Strings from Madeline Dring. Here's pianist Martin Roscoe and the Guildhall Strings.

pianist Martin Rosco really crunching out some chords in that celebratory work alongside the Guildhall Strings, Robert Salter conducting, Madeline Dring's Festival Scherzo for Piano and Strings. I'm Melanie Renata. Thank you for sharing some time and space with me on this first morning of August. Yep, we're at the peak of summer, the hottest days. And on this Saturday morning, why not something to fit the mood? This oboe concertino, it's heavy at times, like walking in the summer heat and humidity. But then some bright bursts break through, like jumping in a cool lake. Here's the Stuttgart Arcata Chamber Orchestra and oboist Leos Lencsesh.

Such a pretty work by Italian composer Arrigo Pedrolo. Oboist Leos Lencsés with the Stuttgart Accada Chamber Orchestra sharing an oboe concertino. I'm Melanie Renata, so glad you're here. You're just in time for a symphonic slice of music. From one of the first women in Britain to have a symphony publicly performed, Alice Mary Smith actually published two symphonies, and this is the fourth movement from her first one in C minor. Here's the London Mozart Players.

Oh, yeah, the London Mozart Players helping you get jazzed for your weekend. Howard Shelley conducting the fourth and final movement of Alice Mary Smith's Symphony in C Minor. I'm Melanie Renata, and if you want a little movement for your morning, cellist Yo-Yo Ma has got you covered in just a moment.

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Bach loved to dance. In a way, he considered it spiritual, and he infused works like this with that sort of movement that'll make your spirit happy. His cello suite number 3 in C, here's Yo-Yo Ma.

What a workout for cellist Yo-Yo Ma. 20 minutes of dancing dramatic joy in J.S. Bach's Cello Suite No. 3 in C. I'm Melanie Renata with some organized improvisation in just a minute.

An impromptu suggests that the music's being made up on the spot. And although this impromptu was fully composed, pianist Marc-André Hamelin makes it feel really improvised.

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0: gentle way to start to ease into your Saturday. Pianist Marc-André Hamelin with Impromptu Number 2 in A flat major from Franz Schubert, his Opus 142, Number 2.
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Sometimes you hit the mark on the first try, and then look what you've done. You set the bar for yourself pretty high. It's kind of what happened to Tchaikovsky with this, his first chamber composition. He was freshly in his 30s, living a quiet life, teaching at the Moscow Conservatory, and writing little piano pieces here and there while spending time in his garden. Just a dream, really. But then suddenly he produced this gem, which critics hailed as a work of complete technical mastery. It's the piece.

first weekend of August. Basking in the heat and beauty of summer. Something like this just feels right. The Madrigal Pavana from Brazilian composer Francisco Braga.

the English Chamber Orchestra sharing a Brazilian's take on English Renaissance sounds, Francisco Braga's Madrigal Pavana. Good morning, my friend. It is 6 past the hour. I'm Melanie Renata. And before you dive into your day, how's about something dreamy? Something beautiful with just a little touch of drama. From the ballet Spartacus by Armenian composer Aram Khachaturian, this is the Adagio of Spartacus and Phrygia. Here's the Scottish National Orchestra.

An aspiring biologist got sidetracked by a career in music, and you reap the rewards. That was Adagio of Spartacus in Phrygia from the ballet Spartacus by Aram Khachaturian, Nimijärvi, conducting the Scottish National Orchestra. And you are just in time for one of those blink-and-you'll-miss-it moments. Just 2 minutes to picture yourself chilling at a piano lounge. It's Vos Elegant from Francisco Mignon.

The late, great Brazilian pianist Nelson Freire with Vals Elegante from Francisco Mignon. I'm Melanie Renata with a string quartet that sounds like an accordion. It's coming up in just a moment.

This is Peter Tchaikovsky's first big contribution to chamber music, a piece where he really set the bar high for himself. It's his string quartet number one in D, lovingly called Accordion. You'll hear why. Here's the Ying String Quartet.

Not bad for Tchaikovsky's first attempt at chamber music. Hints of Ukrainian folk flavor sprinkled in there into his string quartet number 1 in D, the Ying String Quartet, performing. I'm Melanie Renata. Good morning. I've got a stunning crescendo just on the horizon.

You get to dip your toes here into an opera by Richard Wagner, one of his 13 operas. This is Elsa's Procession to the Cathedral from Lohengrin. Here's the Dallas Wind Symphony and organist Mary Preston.

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0: Phew, what a way to wrap up our time together this morning. My goodness. Jerry Junkin conducting the Dallas Wind Symphony and organist Mary Preston, Elsa's Procession to the Cathedral from Lohengrin by Wagner. I'm Melanie Renata. Thank you for sharing some of your precious time and space with me this morning. Be sure to be good to yourself today and be good to your neighbor too, okay?
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Mercury in astrology kind of gets a bad rap. When you hear Mercury is in retrograde, it means you should expect chaos, miscommunications, and just general comic mischief. Jean-Philippe Rameau leaned right into Mercury's mischief in his opera, Platé. You'll hear the entrance of Mercury in 30 minutes. I'm Vernon Neal. Good morning.

The Rondo from Louis Spohr's Sonata Concertante. Ten years is a long time to spend on anything. It took 10 years for Beethoven to finish this 8-minute piece of music. Beethoven kept starting the overture and getting sick of it and shoving in the manuscript into a drawer for years at a time before finally finishing the job. Kurt Masur leads the Leipzig Gewandhaus Orchestra in Beethoven's Namensfeier Overture.

Kortmazur and the Leipzig Gewandhaus Orchestra performed Beethoven's Name Day Overture. Name Day, definitely not as fun of a name to say as Namensfeier. Melboni lived a double life that sounds a lot like a 19th century Gothic novel. She was forced out of the Paris Conservatory to stop a romance, then married off to a widower twice her age, who then banned her from making music. It then took 10 years before she returned to music in complete secrecy. Here's a little bit of her work. This is Melboni's Waltz Suite No.

Roberto Procera and Alessandra Amara at the keyboard for Melbourne's Waltz Suite. Mercury is in retrograde, or something like that, in Rameau's Platé, coming at you in just a minute, followed by Ravel's Noble and Sentimental Waltzes with the Rotterdam Philharmonic.

The story behind this next piece is just kind of mean. Rameau didn't write this satire in secret. He premiered it right in front of the royal family's face at the prince's actual wedding. The royal bride was widely ridiculed behind her back because of how she looked. Ugh. Rameau walked into the palace and staged an opera about a swamp nymph who convinces herself into thinking the king of the gods wants to marry her. Somehow, the royal family did not throw Rameau in jail.

The Entrance of Mercury from Rameau's Platé. 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

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You'll hear Gustav Holst's foundational wind band classic performed by the North Texas Wind Symphony in just a minute.

Nobody knows why Holst wrote this score. There was no commission, no deadline, no guarantee it would ever be played. 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Scoring the entire piece for 19 core instruments with 17 optional parts. 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

0: Eugene Corporan and the North Texas Wind Symphony brings the hour to a close. I'm Vernon Neal. 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

homesick, exhausted, and staring at a packed trunk full of tickets back to Prague. Before he left Iowa, Antonin Dvorak sat down at a piano and poured every ounce of his American adventure into five brief, nostalgic movements. He knew he was saying goodbye to a country he'd probably never see again. And he stitched together a memory of America so he could carry it home in his pocket. You'll hear Antonin Dvorak's American Suite later this hour.

Hugh Wolf and the St. Paul Chamber Orchestra with Copland's Billy the Kid. J.S. Bach never set foot in England, probably never spoke a word of English, and never gave these pieces you're about to hear their famous name. The title only exists because someone scribbled a French note on a manuscript claiming they were made for an Englishman. Here's pianist Anna Marie McDermott performing J.S. Bach's Second English Suite in A minor.

You gotta give your fingers a break after that one. Pianist Anne-Marie McDermott performs J.S. Bach's Second English Suite in A Minor. You'll hear Dvorak's American Suite, followed by Edvard Grieg's Royal Sigurd Jorsalfar in just a minute.

He was sitting in a noisy Manhattan apartment with a trunk packed for Prague, homesick for a country he hadn't even left yet. Instead of writing a grand farewell to New York, Dvorak looked to the solitude of Spillville, Iowa. He wrote a love letter to the America he was about to leave behind. Here's Libor Pesek and the Royal Liverpool Philharmonic in Dvorak's American Suite.

Edvard Grieg had just 8 days to compose music for this new historical play. He scrambled. Said it almost drove him crazy. But out of that panic came a piece that quickly outlived the play itself. Vernon Hanley conducts the Ulster Orchestra in the Homage March from Edvard Grieg's Sigurd Jorsalfar.

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0: What a great way to end the hour. Vernon Hanley and the Ulster Orchestra with the Homage March from Grieg's Sigurd Jorsalfar. 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I'm Vernon Neal. Thanks for spending your morning with me.
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Good morning. You're listening to WRR FM and HD1 Dallas Fort Worth, classical music and the arts for North Texas. Welcome to the very first day of August. Seemed to get here pretty quick, didn't it? I'm Joe Cozzaro with you. This morning, we're going to hear Scheherazade. We'll also hear Van Cliburn perform a Rachmaninoff prelude. Mozart's musical joke in this hour. Let's hear music performed by pianist Jacques Rouvier, Jean-Jacques Cantereau, the violinist. It's Debussy's Reverie on WRR 101.

Claude Debussy's Reverie on WRR 101. Jean-Jacques Cantoreau played the violin, the pianist Jacques Rouvier. Well, WRR turns 105 years old. We are celebrating our 105th anniversary this coming up Wednesday, August 5th. We're planning a special day of programming to celebrate. We invite you to our ice cream social going on August 5th, right here in Fair Park at our studio. 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Thanks so much to Sweet and Chill Sundae Bar on Martin Luther King for being the dessert experience partner. 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We would love to meet you. Gabriel Fauré composed this piece in his 70s. Sir Charles Groves conducts the English Sinfonia Masque et Bergamasque from Gabriel Fauré on WRR 101.

0: Gabriel Fauré on WRR 101, the English Sinfonia under the direction of Sir Charles Groves, Mosque at Bergamasque on WRR 101. Fauré composed that in his 70s, music he wrote decades earlier, but sort of repurposed it for that theater incidental music. Still to come, Haydn's Cello Concerto No. 1 in C. We'll hear from the Northern Sinfonia of England. Next, we're going to hear a minuet from A Musical Joke from Mozart. And want to invite you to help us celebrate our 105th birthday. We're doing it this coming up Wednesday, August 5th.
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0: Well, if you saw the movie Amadeus, one of my very favorites, I really enjoy it. They take a lot of liberties and creative license. However, there's a scene where he's making fun of other composers and what he felt were their incompetence. Well, he actually did that in this piece. It's a musical parody. There's purposeful mistakes. He's poking fun at, again, incompetent composers, amateur musicians. Several players are going to end up in different keys at the same time. Things start to go off the rails a little bit, about a minute, about 50 seconds in. The Franz Liszt Chamber Orchestra, Ein musikalischer Spaß, minuet from A Musical Joke from Mozart on WRR 101.

the minuet from Mozart's A Musical Joke on WRR 101. Kind of slamming composers around him whom he felt were incompetent, and he let it be known. Mozart could be a prankster indeed. If you've ever read his letters between he and his sister, absolute prankster. Ironically, though, Mozart composed that the same year he wrote the very dark Don Giovanni. Janos Rolla conducted the Franz Liszt Chamber Orchestra. I'm Joe Cozzaro with you on this first day of August, the Saturday morning. Thank you for being here. Antonio Meneses, the cellist, performs with the Northern Sinfonia of England, Haydn's Cello Concerto No. 1 in C on WRR 101.

Music by Haydn, Franz Joseph Haydn, the Cello Concerto No. 1 in C, performed by Antonio Meneses and Bradley Creswick, conducted the Northern Symphonia of England. Thank you so much for being here this morning on this first day of August, the first Saturday of August as well. I'm Joe Cozera with you. In just about 8 minutes, we're going to hear a fantastic performance of a Rachmaninoff prelude from Van Cliburn. We're going to hear from the Alban Berg Quartet, Gunter Pichler, who was the first violin of the quartet between 1970 and 2008, just passed away this past April. This performance of the String Quartet No. 12 in C minor, Quartettsatz, from Franz Schubert on WRR 101.

Franz Schubert on WRR 101, his string quartet number 12 in C minor, fragment of Quartetsatz by the Alban Berg Quartet. The Balorde Quartet scheduled to play that at the Dallas Chamber Music Society concert March of next year. Thank you for being here. 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And we're streaming at WRR101.org. So take us along with you on your travels this weekend if you're doing that. This hour, Bach's Viola da Gamba Sonata number 3 in G minor. We'll hear Georges Bizet's Fair Maid of Perth, where Daniel Barenboim will conduct the Paris Orchestra. Van Cliburn performs right now a Rachmaninoff prelude, his number 5 in G minor on WRR 101.

One of Rachmaninoff's 24 preludes, he wrote one for every key, every major and minor key. That is the G minor prelude number 5, performed by Van Cliburn on WRR 101. 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Music to celebrate the 200th anniversary of the birth of Ludvig Holberg, who is a Norwegian playwright, is a historian, essayist. The Holberg Suite from Edvard Grieg, the Orpheus Chamber Orchestra performs.

0: The Orpheus Chamber Orchestra performing Holberg Suite, Edvard Grieg's Holberg Suite. Hey, thanks so much for being here today. This is WRR 101. We are turning 105 this year. Specifically Wednesday, we invite you to come on down to the station.
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0: We're going to have a special day of programming as well Wednesday. You're going to hear music composed specifically in 1921. Amy's gone back into the WRR audio archives. We'll hear a lot from that. We'll have some special guests in the studio too. So please mark your calendar for WRR's 105th birthday this Wednesday, August the 5th. Christian Bezuidenhout performs the forte piano. Kristen von der Goltz, the cellist, and the violinist Isabel Faust. Bach's Viola da Gamba Sonata No. 3 in G minor on WRR 101.

When Bach composed that, the viola da gamba was already kind of going out of style. The cello was becoming more popular. The 6- or 7-stringed instrument has frets on it, too. One of his 3 sonatas for viola da gamba and harpsichord. That performance from violinist Isabel Faust, cellist Kristen von der Goltz, and Christian Beswiedenhout on the forte piano. Bach's Viola da Gamba, Sonata number 3 in G minor here on WRR 101. Music by Gershwin coming up in about 16 minutes. Gershwin's Walking the Dog Promenade. Pianist Daniel Barenboim conducts the Paris Orchestra. Georges Bizet's Fair Maid of Perth on WRR 101.

Suite from the Opera, based on Sir Walter Scott's The Fair Maid of Perth novel. Georges Bizet's La Jolie Fille de Paire on WRR 101. Daniel Barenboim conducted the Paris Orchestra. Funding for WRR this morning comes from you, our WRR members, also from the Plano Symphony Orchestra, presenting Tony Award winner Joshua Henry in concert at the Meyerson Saturday, August 15th, featuring Broadway, Motown, and R&B. More at planosymphonyorchestra.org. A couple of pieces performed by the Cincinnati Pops Orchestra with Eric Kunzel at the podium. We'll hear George Gershwin's Walking the Dog, the coming up October performance from the Las Colinas Symphony. First music from the composer called El Flaco de Oro, the Golden Thin One, Mexican composer Agustin Lara. This is Granada on WRR 101.

Two different pieces performed by the Cincinnati Pops Orchestra. Eric Kunzel conducted George Gershwin's Walking the Dog, Promenade Walking the Dog. That'll be performed by the Los Colinas Symphony on October 17th. Before that, El Flaco de Oro, the Mexican composer known as the Golden Thin One, Agustin Lara with Granada. This is WRRFM and HD1, Dallas-Fort Worth, Classical Music and the Arts for North Texas. I'm Joe Cozera. 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I'm glad to have you here on this Saturday morning, the first day of August. This hour, we're going to hear probably the most famous two notes in soundtrack music. Again, we'll hear from the Cincinnati Pops Orchestra and Eric Kunzel conducting. Music right now from the great Aaron Copland. Eugene Miliardo Coporon conducts the Cincinnati College Conservatory of Music. Aaron Copland's An Outdoor Adventure on WRR 101.

0: All right, so imagine your high school had a work commissioned, dedicated to it, and you got to premiere it if you were in your school's orchestra. That's exactly what happened to the High School of Music and Art in New York City. Aaron Copland composed an outdoor adventure on WRR 101. That performance from the Cincinnati College Conservatory of Music, Eugene Miliardo Coporon conducted. Join us at the Clyburn's All-American Concerto Evening on September 22nd. That's going to be performed at Bass Hall. Thank you so much for being here and for listening, for supporting WRR. We invite you now to come on down to the station Wednesday for our ice cream social to celebrate our 105th birthday.
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0: Yeah, we're going to have a ton of fun on Wednesday. We're going to have some special programming too. You may hear some WRR voices from the past. We're going to hear music composed in 1921 and maybe some special guests that day too. That's Wednesday, August 5th. I hope to see you here. All right, Nikolai Rimsky-Korsakov wanted to make sure you didn't interpret this as a scene-by-scene retelling of the 1001 Nights stories. What he wanted was you to imagine your own adventures and listen throughout the piece for the solo violin. That's intended to be the voice of Scheherazade, who's the clever storyteller. Scheherazade keeps herself alive by captivating a king with a new tale each night. Richard Roberts is the voice of Scheherazade, as it were, and Charles Dutoit conducts the Montreal Symphony Orchestra.

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Gimmick-free since 83. Right, people who don't necessarily play piano can usually pick out these notes. They became the most famous notes probably in soundtrack music to a movie that scared a generation out of the water, I'm thinking. Once again, the Cincinnati Pops Orchestra, Eric Kunzel conducts John Williams' theme from Jaws on WRR 101.

0: composer John Williams always well composed on piano, and he demoed it for director Steven Spielberg. All he did was play him those two notes, E F E F, and Steven Spielberg laughed, thought he was playing a joke on him. Later became the unbelievable Jaws theme, music by John Williams on WRR 101. Eric Kunzel conducted the Cincinnati Pops Orchestra on that performance. The Richardson Symphony scheduled to perform that next February in their program called Night at the Movies, John Williams. Not sure if you've ever heard of it, but there's a place on Lake Travis near Austin, the Alamo Draft House. They run Jaws on the Water, where you can float on inner tubes facing a giant outdoor screen right at the water's edge. You can watch Jaws while floating on your inner tube. Haven't done it yet. I don't think I really care to. No one needs that much stress in their life. Welcome to you. Thanks for listening today. This is WRR FM and HD1, Dallas-Fort Worth. I'm Joe Cozera with you today. Our five-part series on Mozart begins today on Classics for Kids.
1: Hello, I'm Naomi Lewin. Welcome to Classics for Kids. Think of the most brilliant, talented kid you know, maybe somebody in your class. Now, imagine if that person couldn't be in class because starting at the age of five, he or she was off performing for presidents, kings, queens, all sorts of world leaders. Well, that's what it was like to be Wolfgang Amadeus Mozart.

Mozart was born in Salzburg, Austria, where his father Leopold was a violinist and composer. When Mozart Jr. was 3, he climbed up to the keyboard and just started playing. That's when Mozart Sr. realized he had a genius on his hands. So he started the touring Mozart show. He took his son Wolfgang and his daughter Nannerl on the road to perform for royalty. They went all over Europe, sometimes staying away from home for years at a stretch. Everyone was amazed at how well the children played, and especially at how well little Wolfgang could improvise, that is, make up music on the spot using whatever tune they gave him.

Mozart composed his first piece when he was 5, had his first music published when he was 7, and wrote his first opera at the age of 12. He was a whiz at the keyboard and the violin. Most of Mozart's concertos for those instruments, he wrote for himself to play.

Mozart's friends were the best musicians of the day, so he wrote concertos for their instruments too. For instance, the French horn. One friend played a newfangled instrument that Mozart loved, the clarinet.

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So he moved to the big city of Vienna, which was full of music, theater, and opera. In Vienna, Mozart married Constanze Weber. He'd actually fallen in love with her older sister first. And he tried to find steady work that he thought was worthy of how talented he was.

0: Mozart had a hard time as an adult. He couldn't get over being a child prodigy, a very talented kid. Back then, grown-up musicians were considered servants by the nobles who hired them. But kings and empresses had made a huge fuss over Mozart when he performed for them as a child, so he didn't think of himself as a servant. He also never learned how to manage money. He couldn't resist the urge to buy new clothes or a piano or a billiard table, whatever he wanted. Mozart died just before his 35th birthday. It's amazing how much incredibly beautiful music he wrote in such a short time. What you heard is just the tip of the iceberg. I haven't even mentioned his operas, and that's because I'm saving them for next week. I'm Naomi Lewin. I write classics for kids and produce it with Tim Lanter at WGUC Cincinnati. 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
1: As Naomi mentioned, we'll hear about Mozart's operas next week, including The Marriage of Figaro, The Magic Flute. Mozart wrote his first opera at the age of 12. So be sure to come back for Classics for Kids here on WRR 101. Samuel Barber's first work for full orchestra was The School for Scandal. He composed this while he himself was a student, not at that school. That's actually based on a play by Richard Brinsley Sheridan called The School for Scandal. Samuel Barber won the Joseph H. Burns Prize, earning him a reputation as an exceptional young American composer. This performance from the St. Louis Symphony Orchestra, conducted by Leonard Slotkin, The School for Scandal Overture on WRR 101.

0: Leonard Slotkin conducted the St. Louis Symphony Orchestra, his first work for full orchestra, composed when he was a student. Samuel Barber on WRR 101, the School for Scandal Overture. Thank you so much for your support of WRR. We're made possible because of you, our WRR members. 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

Music by Rossini, Gioachino Rossini, with the String Sonata No. 1 in G. The Rossini Ensemble, Budapest, Andras Kiss conducted. Music by Carlos Simon. On the way, we'll hear countertenor John Holliday along with pianist Kevin Miller forming Vocalese 2. That's in about 20 minutes. Music now performed by the London Symphony Orchestra with Sir Colin Davis leading the Symphony No. 7 in C, Jean Sibelius on WRR 101.

Sir Colin Davis conducted the London Symphony Orchestra, the Symphony No. 7 C, Jean Sibelius, on WRR 101, where funding comes from you, our WRR members. 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More at friendsofwrr.org. 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Ben Abbott believes that investing in neighborhoods and strengthening community connections contributes to a city where families and businesses can flourish. Hello, Ben. Well, before we get into From the Top, I'll have one more piece to play for you, a performance by Kevin Miller, pianist, and countertenor John Holliday, Carlos Simon's Vocalese 2 on WRR 101.

The second of three vocalises composed by Carlos Simon, vocalist number two on WRR 101. It was commissioned by the Music Academy of the West for the Maryland Horn Song Competition. And you've been listening to Saturday Classical. Thank you so much for spending your morning with me. I'm Joe Cozera. I want to thank you for your support of WRR. I want to invite you really quick to our 105th birthday party. We're having it Wednesday. We're going to have an ice cream social right in front of the WRR studios between noon and 3 this coming up Wednesday. So you are invited. And we'll have lots of fun that day. We got some special programming planned. We're going to dip into the audio archives. We ask you to RSVP, though. 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

0: Welcome to From the Top, where outstanding young musicians come to play. You just heard 17-year-old violinist Anthony Dorsey perform Summerland from the Three Visions Suite by William Grant Still. I'm your host, pianist Peter Dugan, and that was me joining Anthony at the piano. We're coming to you today from Cincinnati, Ohio, a great place for young musicians, home to so many wonderful music institutions, including the Cincinnati Symphony Youth Orchestra, the Cincinnati Conservatory of Music, and the Chamber Music Connection in Columbus. Cincinnati is putting on a great show for us today. Now, let's meet our first musician, 17-year-old Anthony Dorsey, who opened our program a moment ago. He's a Jack Kent Cook young artist, and he's here with me right now. Hey, Anthony, welcome to the program.
1: This is amazing. Thank you.
0: What a beautiful performance of Summerland. I loved playing it with you. You bring such a beautiful tone to every note you play. It's gorgeous.
1: Thank you.
0: It's a picture of paradise. Yeah. This show is featuring all young musicians from Ohio, and yet you, our first performer, are not a native Ohioan. Where were you from originally?
1: I was born in Tampa, Florida.
0: And when did you come to Ohio?
1: 2015, 9 years old.
0: What was that transition like, and when did Cincinnati really start to feel like home to you?
1: The first year here, it was very cold, and it was hard to fit in and find music. It was year 2, 3 where I found the Starling family, and I actually had a master class with Professor Sossman's house. And so after he invited me to his program, I kind of felt like home.
0: So you're talking about Kurt Sossmanhaus, one of the great violin pedagogues in the area.
1: Yeah.
0: It's amazing that music and a mentor or a teacher like that really can provide that stability to make you feel like you belong. And that's great that you had that. You also threw yourself into choir, from what I heard, and tell me a little bit about all that.
1: Yeah, so I've been doing choir even back in Florida, so probably more than 5-6 years. I joined a choir in the church I'm a part of all through junior high, and then in high school I joined the varsity choir.
0: I love that. Varsity choir. We need to mix the varsity and match choir. The sports terms. Yeah, that's great.
1: We do a lot of concerts and we collaborate with a lot of great schools and programs.
0: So who do you live with at home?
1: I live with my mom and dad and then my younger brother, Aaron.
0: Right. And you also have an older brother. He's an alum from the top, Daniel Dorsey.
1: Yeah.
0: Anthony, you seem so at ease. Have your nerves ever gotten the better of you?
1: Yeah. So when I was 7, I was playing at one of my brother's graduations. I just started music like 2 years before. I was supposed to play something really easy, like Humoresque, but once they introduced me, I couldn't go up. Fear like really overcame me. Yeah. It felt really horrible that I like let my brother down, but my parents were comforting me and telling me it was fine. One of my other brother's graduations, like a year later, I redeemed myself and played the same thing. And
0: nice.
1: I just overcame myself and I was like, this is amazing. I love playing in front of people.
0: Well, you showed up here, you nailed it from the top. It was just a beautiful performance.
1: Yeah, thank you.
0: I have to congratulate you. You are one of our Jack Kent Cook young artists.
1: Thank you.
0: We are just so honored to be able to help support you and proud of you and excited for what the future holds. Good luck on your senior year.
1: Thank you.
0: Anthony Dorsey, 17 years old from Cincinnati, Ohio. And our next young musician is 14-year-old guitarist Beckett Cerrone from Cincinnati. Beckett, welcome to the show.
2: Thank you.
0: You're going to perform a piece that is very special. Tell me a little bit about it.
2: So this piece, Destino Destino, was written for me by Carlos Bedoya.
0: This piece was written for you specifically. I mean, the sheet music says your name on it.
2: Yeah, it's really wonderful. I'm very thankful for him.
0: Well, whenever you're ready, Beckett, you can take this piece from the top.
2: All right.

0: Becca Cerrone, 14 years old, performed De Esquina a Esquina by Carlos Bedoya. Beckett is from Cincinnati, Ohio, where we are right now. Man, you played that piece so beautifully. It's like it was written for you. Oh, wait, it was.
1: Thank you.
0: You really transported me to Colombia with that. And what a great opportunity from the Guitar Foundation of America.
1: Yeah, I got into the GFA mentorship program. And so I was given a mentor, Carlos Bedoya, and he's Colombian. I love Colombian music. He's a fantastic guy. He talks about how this piece, it's inspired from his childhood, how like around Christmas time, he would go down the neighborhood from corner to corner, which is what it means in English, de esquina a esquina. Mm-hmm. And to hear music, there'd be parties, dancing, and he'd meet all of his friends. That's what inspired him to write the piece.
0: Talk to me a little bit about your connection to your culture.
1: My dad's side of the family is Colombian. And whenever I'd go to their house back in Massachusetts, they'd always have Colombian music playing, always Colombian food. We'd always see all of our cousins, a like, huge family.
0: That's great and so cool that now you have that connection through your own music making. Mm-hmm.
1: Yeah.
0: Well, I know you're a big fan of South American music in general. The piece you just played is this sort of cumbia style. This is music that's maybe not even what we think of as traditional concert hall music, but mm-hmm. it's more like social music or festive music.
1: Yeah, I like that music a lot because it's kind of like you have people dancing and you're in the background. You're not the main thing, but you're still playing and you're still very important. And oftentimes I'll go and perform around in Ohio. Like I'll go to the Nature Center and just play. People walk by and they'll stop and listen, but it's not a huge thing. I love playing like that.
0: You were exposed to this kind of playing outside of the concert hall even from a young age, right?
1: Yeah, I started guitar when I was 5. And there was a huge Suzuki studio, probably like 20 or 30 guitarists under this one teacher, Davis Lockey. It was so fun. Everyone like learned the same sort of pieces because they're all the Suzuki books, so everyone could play together. And so he'd have all these kids go to different places like coffee shops. We went to One World Trade. We played in Carnegie Hall with Andrew York.
0: That's so great. You're someone for whom music is all about sharing in the community. Frankly, I think we need more of that.
1: Yeah, I'm so grateful for him because he like opened it up for me. I think what's special about classical guitar is you can play a song so many different ways. There's so much musicality. You can play and it'll be different from the next person playing it. And so you can just be yourself.
0: You certainly did that today, Beckett. Thank you so much for spending some time with us. You know, I hope you just keep getting out there and performing for everyone you can.
1: Yeah, thank you.
0: Thank you so much. Beckett Cerrone is 14 years old from Cincinnati, Ohio.
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0: After that exciting virtual trip to Medellin, Colombia with Beckett Cerrone, we're now back in Cincinnati with our next young musician, 12-year-old cellist Sonia Mumaw, who will be gracing us with Requiebros for cello and piano by Gaspar Casado. I'm Peter Dugan, and I'm going to try to keep up with her at the piano. Sonia, are you ready to do this?
3: Yes.
0: Can't wait. Whenever you're ready, let's take it from the...
3: From the top!
0: Yeah!

0: 12-year-old Sonia Mumal on the cello. With me, Peter Dugan, at the piano, we performed Requiebros for cello and piano by Gaspar Casado. Sonia is from Cincinnati, Ohio, where we are right now. I'm just still smiling from that performance with you. You bring so much joy and so much energy to that piece. It was great.
1: Thank you.
0: You're a musician's musician because you have studied many different styles, as we're going to hear later. I was so fascinated reading about how you approach practicing. Fill me in on what your routine is.
1: Just starting from the beginning of the practice session, I do my like scales and exercises differently. I like do all the modes to like cover the jazz part of it. And I do different arpeggio and broken third drills to help with my improvising.
0: When you say you do all the modes, I mean, there are a lot of modes to go through, and there's 12 keys, 12 major, 12 minor. So how much of that do you actually get to in a given day?
1: I spend like 20 minutes, so I'll get like halfway through my modes every day-ish.
0: With one key?
1: With one key. So I'll do all the modes in one key, and then do like my blues scales and my pentatonic scales and my diminished scales and chromatic, and then I'll go on to the next key when I finish that key, and it'll take, I think I'm on like F sharp, and I started maybe a month or two ago, maybe.
0: Wow. So I just want our listeners to kind of conceptualize this, where we think of someone practicing scales and da da da da da da da da da da da, right? And then, you know, 10 minutes later, you're like, okay, I did them all. What you're describing, and this is why I wanted to talk to you about it, it's a really sophisticated approach, and you're 12. So I'm just a little bit humbled. You're making a whole study out of every single key. Talk about, first of all, the motivation of why or how you ended up doing this, because I've never spoken to a young classical musician who is this kind of approach to scales. And then what you get out of that or how it improves your musicianship.
1: Well, I wasn't the one who came up with this process. My dad came up with this. And like before the modes, I'll do bowing exercises and other things. It helps me with my music. It helps me, like, first it gets the sounds, like, in my ear, so it's easier to improvise. And then, like, while I'm improvising, I can say, oh, yeah, this is just, like, the Lydian of this key, and these are the notes I'm supposed to play, and this is the chord I associate it with. Like, it kind of helps me bridge all of that together.
0: Mm-hmm.
1: And then I'll also do it in, like, broken thirds, fourths, fifths, sixths, like, et cetera, up to octaves, and that also helps. I can play broken thirds in my improvising easily because of that.
0: Right, right. You mentioned that your dad helped come up with this program of theoretical exercise. Is he a professional musician?
1: He is not a professional musician.
0: So where did he come up with that?
1: Well, my dad's parents are both classical musicians, so he grew up with that.
0: Got it.
1: He listens to like a lot of different kinds of music,
0: mm-hmm.
1: and he works at home. So he'll sit down and record himself with these ideas or just like write them down somewhere. And then eventually we'll like revisit them, and then we'll morph them into something that actually works.
0: I think it's making you such a well-rounded musician.
1: Thank you.
0: It seems like you kind of enjoy practicing every day.
1: Yeah.
0: Is it ever a grind?
1: Yes.
0: How do you push through those moments?
1: The weeks I don't get enough practice in, I'll like go back to something and it was like really good the day before, but then like my fingers like just don't remember how to do it.
0: Mm-hmm.
1: And I think about like how much I lose if I don't practice this one day. And really just like sitting down and doing a little bit is like so beneficial.
0: Yeah.
1: And then mostly it's just like, I'm tired and I don't want to do this, but I mean, I kind of have to.
0: Yeah. But, so you just, you show up and you put the work in.
1: Yeah.
0: Is it worth it? The reward?
1: Totally.
0: Yeah. I thought so. So genre, obviously you're a fantastic classical player. What other genres do you feel comfortable in as a performer?
1: I also like playing bluegrass and jazz a lot.
0: Mm-hmm.
1: Bluegrass is like the main style that both my parents like.
0: Mm-hmm.
1: So I kind of got introduced to that. And eventually I was like, well, I want to play this too because it sounds really cool and it's like really fun.
0: Right.
1: And so I started at 5, 6, I started playing bluegrass.
0: Now, bluegrass cello is not unheard of, but it's kind of rare.
1: Yeah.
0: Have you had like a mentor that's led you through the study of it, or?
1: Two people that really support me are Missy Warner and Artie. Artie's a bass player and Missy is a mandolin player.
0: Mm-hmm.
1: They play in the Missy Warner band and they've really like helped me grow. I play gigs with them a lot, and I go to like a weekly Monday jam with them. I started with just my dad like helping me through like the basics of like chopping and improvising.
0: How would you describe your relationship to the cello?
1: I've never really thought about it, actually. It's just like a thing that I do, and I've done it for a long time, and it's like a thing I enjoy. A lot of my life like kind of revolves around like how much I've practiced that day and like what's happening in my music.
0: Mm-hmm. It sounds to me like it's part of who you are. What would you say is your biggest dream for yourself?
1: Definitely to get recognized by big cellists like Sterling Elliott.
0: Oh.
1: And Santiago Cannon Valencia is like one of my favorite cellists. He's so good. Like to get recognized by those people.
0: Oh, that's going to happen. I mean, there's no doubt about that.
1: And then like a personal goal is to like live with my brother on the beach or something. And like a little place where we can just like be together. Because we're like really, really close.
0: How old's your brother?
1: He is 8 years old, I think.
0: Oh. Sonia, thank you again for being with us. You rock.
1: Thank you for having me on the show.
0: 12-year-old Sonia Mumaw from Cincinnati, Ohio.
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1: Welcome back to From the Top, where outstanding young musicians come to play. I'm your host, pianist Peter Dugan, and it is so great to be with all of you thanks to the generosity of Susan and Gerald Slavitt. We're here today in Cincinnati, Ohio, the home of the Reds and the Bengals and the Purple People Bridge, a pedestrian-only bridge that stretches across the Ohio River, which is very cool. Our next young performer is 17-year-old pianist Benny Buntaganon from Hilliard, Ohio. He's one of our Jack Kent Cook young artists. Benny, welcome to the program.
2: Thank you. Glad to be here.
1: I'm so happy to have you. What are you going to be performing for us?
2: I'm going to be playing the second movement of Metner's Sonata Skazka, Opus 25, Number 1.
1: Nikolai Metner, not really a household name, although his reputation is sort of on the rise now, as it should be. Can't wait to hear it. Why don't you take it from the top?
2: Thank you.

0: You heard 17-year-old pianist Benny Buntaganon perform the second movement of Nikolai Metner's Sonata Fairy Tale, which of course would normally transition Ataka into the finale. Benny, you left us wanting more there. It was just gorgeous what you did with that.
1: Thank you.
0: Nikolai Metner, a contemporary of Rachmaninoff, I hear so much of what we know as the Rachmaninoff sound in that, but it's also, you know, it's different too. What do you love about playing that music?
1: I love how it slowly transforms into this really deep kind of extravagant section with a lot of huge chords.
0: Mm-hmm.
1: And then the transitions to going back to the main theme, they showcased a lot of flair in his music.
0: Yeah. And what about the challenges in this piece?
1: I think picking like a kind of pulse or starting tempo, mm-hmm. I think was pretty hard because I think you could take it a lot of different ways. I think of it like a barcarolle or like a boat song. It's like gently, you know, kind of swaying on a boat. But that's like the start. And then later it gets way more, I don't know, the waves are crashing the boat, overturning it, I guess.
0: Right. It's stormy seas. From your perspective now, what is that pursuit of being good at the piano?
1: It's like an iceberg. So at the start, you just think of like piano skills. So like technique and being able to play difficult pieces.
0: Mm-hmm.
1: And then I guess it becomes more about the music. So really loving it. Loving it is the first part. Because if you don't love it, you know, there's not much of a point of what you're doing. And then trying to explore every like corner of the music.
0: I know how passionate you are about music, but you're also passionate about robotics, from what I understand.
1: Yes.
0: Tell me how you got into it.
1: It was just a thing I joined after the end of COVID. Our team is called the Metrobots. It's a club and team, and we participate in competitions. A huge part of it is like STEM outreach to bring STEM to our communities. Our team specifically hosts a lot of summer camps. We've made STEM kits. They're really easy to mail to people. So you can bring STEM to like a lot of communities that don't have access to that normally.
0: Wow.
1: Yeah.
0: That's a beautiful thing you're doing. What are some of your favorite aspects of working with robots?
1: There is a lot of problem solving. I love the teamwork aspect of it. We all get to work together to solve this challenge.
0: So it really balances out all that alone time in the practice room with the piano.
1: Yeah, definitely.
0: Makes so much sense. I was curious if there's something about the problem solving nature of science that relates to the way you look at music. Do you feel like that side of your brain gets engaged in your musical practice?
1: I guess I look at physical, like mechanical aspects of my playing. For example, some pianists draw back their like left leg.
0: Yes, I do that sometimes.
1: Play like that all the time. I want to see like what relation that has to how you play.
0: I love this conversation. I could talk with you all day about trying to make sense of the physics of our bodies and how that influences the sound that comes out of our instrument. I believe you are one of our Jack Kent Cook young artists.
1: Yeah.
0: Congratulations, Benny. That's great. Thanks again for your musical performance. It's been great to get to know you.
1: Yeah. Thank you for having me.
0: Benny Buntaganon, 17 years old from Hilliard, Ohio. Let's meet our next young musician, Christy Kim, 17-year-old violinist from Mason, Ohio. Christy, welcome to From the Top.
2: Glad to be here.
0: I'm really excited about the piece we're about to play. It's never been on From the Top before. What is this?
2: So we'll be playing a piece called Jindo Arirang by Teddy Niedermeyer, based on a very popular Korean folk song.
0: So I understand that you actually had a chance to speak to the composer, who, by the way, is a From the Top alum. What kinds of things did you talk about?
2: So he told me a lot about the inspiration behind the piece, which mainly came from a movie called Seopyeonje, which is about a pansori singer.
0: And what is a pansori singer?
2: So pansori is a very traditional type of Korean singing. The pansori singer travels with his adopted son and daughter. A very iconic scene in it depicts the trio on this very long, empty road. They start off very far in the distance, and that's when the song Jindo Arirang is sung, and it starts off very slow and very rhapsodic. As they come closer, the song also begins to pick up pace rapidly, and by the end, it turns from this slow, mellow song into this very fierce and bright.
0: Yeah.
2: Cheer.
0: It's such a great narrative. It's such a great arc for a piece. Whenever you're ready, Christy, let's take it from the top.
2: Let's do it.

0: You heard 17-year-old violinist Christy Kim from Mason, Ohio, perform Jindo Arirang by Teddy Niedermeyer. I'm Peter Dugan. I was at the piano with Christy. That was so much fun to play with you. What a dramatic piece, and you play with the full range of emotion and storytelling. Just beautiful.
1: Thank you so much.
0: Christy, you obviously learned a lot from your conversation with Teddy Niedermeyer, but he's not the only accomplished music maker that you've had a chance to learn from. I understand that Gil Shaham was a real influence on you as a musician. Can you tell us about what you learned from him?
1: So Gil Shaham, from a very early age, has and still is one of my musical idols. And he has always inspired me to not just be a better musician, but be a better person.
0: Mm.
1: I remember when I was 13 or 14, I went to a concert in Cincinnati where Gil Shaham was performing.
0: Mm-hmm.
1: And I saw the program and he was playing Tchaikovsky's Violin Concerto. I was really excited, even before going into the concert, knowing that one of my favorite violinists was going to play one of my favorite concertos.
0: Yeah.
1: So when Gil Shaham started playing the concerto, one of the things that struck me the most was not just the way he sounded, but the way he looked everywhere, from the orchestra and the conductor all the way to the audience members. He would smile at everyone. It felt like he was communicating not just with the people on stage, but the people watching from the seating.
0: Right.
1: And it was a really cool experience.
0: Was that somehow different than what that 12 or 13-year-old version of you was expecting walking into that concert hall?
1: Yeah, so I was expecting more of a serious, really focused musician and immersed in a... Like, immersed is good.
0: Right. No, exactly. So immersed is good. Serious is good. But I get what you're saying, that we often think of serious and immersed as like your brow is furrowed.
1: Yeah, like almost angry, kind of.
0: Almost angry when you play. And,
1: yeah.
0: And he's just not like that.
1: Yeah, he was almost the exact opposite. And
0: right. So here you are, you're 12, 13. You see this idol of yours with just like joy and love on his face as he plays. How does that affect then your trajectory, you think, as a violinist yourself?
1: It really changed my outlook on music, performing on the stage and in my practice room.
0: Mm-hmm.
1: It made me think, oh, instead of just trying to improve my music, I should think about how can I communicate what I'm feeling to the audience in a more humane, realistic sort of way.
0: Totally. You were so warm as a collaborator, so I feel that from you.
1: Thank you.
0: I really do. The piece we played together is sort of based on a narrative. Can you talk about the importance of stories in music for you?
1: So for me, stories play a very important role in my life, not just when practicing, but through books. And one of my favorite things to do other than play the violin is reading a really good book when the storyline is just as exciting and immersive as a piece of music would be.
0: Mm.
1: There are times when I'm practicing where I don't know how to phrase a certain part, and that's when I suddenly think to a certain part in a story that I was reading, to maybe I can portray this character in this part, and wow, I really loved or I really hated that character. I should put him or her in my music. Yeah.
0: Do you have an example of a particular time when this happened?
1: I was reading Oliver Twist, and it depicts the story of a very sort of pitiful boy who has gone through many struggles since his childhood. There was a piece I was playing, and it had a very sorrowful section, and I was stumped on how can I play this like how I'm thinking in my head.
0: Yeah.
1: And I suddenly thought, why don't I put Oliver Twist into that section?
0: Yeah.
1: And when I imagined that and started playing, I realized how naturally the section was flowing, and I really liked it.
0: It just clicked.
1: Yeah.
0: You know, it makes perfect sense that you'd be able to draw inspiration. But I've never heard someone describe it quite in the way that you just did. I'm going to take that with me and think about that. You are, if I'm not mistaken, the concertmaster of the Cincinnati Symphony Youth Orchestra. Is that right?
1: Yes.
0: Well, first of all, congratulations. That's a huge deal. What's it like being the concertmaster?
1: It's actually really fun and really exciting. There was this one instance when I was in middle school, and I also happened to be concertmaster of the youth orchestra then. It was my very first time being a concertmaster, and it was our very first concert, and I was really, really nervous. And
0: of course,
1: we were playing the whole symphony, and we got to the very end. And at the very end, there's a very famous fast passage, and we had gone over it multiple times during rehearsals, and both the conductor and the orchestra were like, "We got this." On the day of the concert, we get to the passage, and suddenly we begin to start rushing. And at first, I started panicking myself as well. And I thought, should I go with the conductor or should I go with the orchestra?
0: Oof.
1: And I felt that I had never made such a big decision in my life. I don't know if this was the right choice, but I ended up going with the orchestra. And at the very end, the conductor and I just looked at each other and laughed. And I realized, while in some way can be a little pressuring to be a concertmaster, there are so many fun and thrilling things that happen while playing.
0: Yeah, and it seems like the conductor and you had this great understanding of, like, you know what? The train's moving. Yeah. And when you have a full orchestra of musicians, it's hard to stop that train.
1: Yeah.
0: So it sounds like it all turned out well. And like you said, a great learning experience. Christy, thanks for being with us. I love everything about the way you play and the way you carry yourself.
1: Thank you.
0: Christy Kim, 17 years old, from Mason, Ohio. Let's meet the talented young musicians known as the DC Squared Trio. Thanks to Deborah Barrett-Price, the artistic director of the Chamber Music Connection in Worthington, Ohio, these young men have come together in an unusual combination of instruments: double bass, bassoon, and flute. They are Daniel Huang, Charlie Cheng, and Connor Chafin, all teenagers from the greater Columbus area. They'll perform for us Les Pistes d'Asie by Shin Ichiro Yokoyama.

0: You heard Le Pista Z by Shinichiro Yokoyama, performed by DC Squared Trio. The young musicians are all teenagers from the greater Columbus area. We had Charlie Cheng on flute. He's 14. 16-year-old bassoonist Connor Chafin and 17-year-old Daniel Huang on the double bass. I don't know that we've ever had this combination of instruments on the show before, and I love the way you all blend and complement one another. Beautiful performance.
1: Thank you.
0: So the title of the piece means The Spice of Asia, right? What does that piece mean to you?
1: We often think about it like a Japanese man or an Asian man walking through some kind of market. So he's seeing, you know, all these different spices. Maybe he's in and out of different shops. He's like kind of exploring the area.
2: And in the middle, he steals the spices and tries to run from the police.
0: Then what happens?
3: He escapes by like crawling through an alleyway.
0: I feel like this is a lovable character.
3: Yeah.
1: You want him to

0: to play cello parts.
1: What about the case of Shinichiro Yokoyama, the piece you just played? What was the original instrumentation of that?
0: That was flute, bassoon, and cello.
1: So that was a cello part you were playing?
2: Yeah, I play a lot of cello parts.
1: What are the joys or the challenges of taking a cello part and putting it onto the double bass?
2: There are some parts that go lower than E, so that I have to play those up an octave.
1: Right, because you don't have a C extension.
2: Yeah.
1: So let's talk about the Fischhoff Chamber Music Competition. You all had the opportunity to go as a group. It's one of the most prestigious competitions for chamber music that there is. Talk me through that experience.
0: Well, it was kind of an intense time because it was at the end of a school week. We had done a lot of preparation leading up to it, but I guess nothing could have really prepared us for the competition itself. We were there for 3-4 days and played multiple rounds.
1: And how'd you guys do?
2: We advanced to the semifinals.
1: There it is. Yeah, you advanced to the semifinals. That's amazing. That's a huge accomplishment. Any memories of your time there?
2: Most of it was honestly pretty nerve-wracking because it was the first time we'd really like performed on a larger scale.
1: Uh-huh.
2: There's this huge stage. The room's entirely empty, but the judges.
0: I guess for me, the best memory, after finding out that we did not advance to the finals, we got to meet all the judges and get all their feedback.
1: That's really cool. Was there something valuable that you learned from that feedback session?
0: I mean, we got a lot of encouragement, which I thought was nice. Yeah, I think as a group, we have kind of found that we're very flexible.
1: Flexible, yeah.
0: I think we're all willing to give and take.
1: I've become a big fan just in this short time of DC Squared. Charlie Chang on flute, Connor Chafin on bassoon, Daniel Huang on double bass. They're all teenagers from the greater Columbus area. What a beautiful time we've had here in Cincinnati, Ohio. And what a wonderful and wide array of repertoire and young musicians. I want to thank each and every one of them for their performances. And thanks to all of you for spending this time with us. I'm pianist Peter Dugan. Please join me next week and we'll take it from the top. This episode was recorded at Monastery Studio in Cincinnati, Ohio, with engineer Kevin Frias. 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Our production manager is Amanda Roth. 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
4: Good afternoon, Brooke Scholl here. 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We've got some wonderful music in store this afternoon, including the Red Poppy Suite, and then Camille Thomas, cellist, performs Arvo Pärt, and then a brand new recording from the LA Phil of Stravinsky's Firebird. And then toward the end of our afternoon, we get to hear pianist Daniil Trifonov perform Chopin's Piano Concerto No. 1. We're going to kick it off here, though, with Concerto for Two Trumpets by Antonio Vivaldi. Here's Christopher Hogwood leading the Academy of Ancient Music, featuring trumpet players Michael Laird and Ian Wilson.

Those were trumpet players Michael Laird and Ian Wilson performing the Concerto for Two Trumpets in C Major by Antonio Vivaldi. They were joined by Christopher Hogwood, leading the Academy of Ancient Music. I've got music by Charles Lecoq and Georges Bizet coming up soon, but right now, music of George Philipp Telemann. This is the Quartet No. 1 in G Major, performed by Reinhard Goebel, leading the Musica Antiqua Köln.

0: That was the Quartet No. 1 in G Major from Tafel Music by Telemann, and you heard Reinhard Goebel leading Musica Antiqua Köln. 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
0: You're invited to celebrate WRR's 105th birthday this Wednesday, August 5th, at our home in Fair Park. 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While you're there, you can mingle with current and former WRR staff on the lawn surrounded by beautiful music. 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Thanks to Sweet and Chill Sunday Bar on Martin Luther King Boulevard for being the dessert experience partner. We strongly encourage you to RSVP, and details are at WRR101.org. That's this Wednesday, August 5th, from noon to 3 at WRR, and all are invited. I've got some spirited and playful music from France taking us into 2 o'clock, including Georges Bizet's Children's Games, Hector Berlioz's Les Corsaires Overture, but we're going to kick it off here with Charles Koch's excerpts from Mlle and Go. Here's Richard Boning leading the National Philharmonic Orchestra.

That was Richard Boning leading the National Philharmonic Orchestra in that performance of excerpts from Charles Lecoq's Mlle and Go. And this next work by Georges Bizet is called Children's Games. This was originally written for four hands on the piano, but it's been colorfully brought to life in this next recording as an arrangement for the symphony orchestra. It contains 12 miniature character pieces that are all named for different children's games. There's a swing, a spinning top, soap bubbles, leapfrog, and my personal favorite toy growing up, the hobby horse. So enjoy childlike nostalgia with this piece called Children's Games by Georges Bizet. It's performed here by the Capital of Toulouse Orchestra.

That was Michelle Plessen leading the Capitol of Toulouse Orchestra in Georges Bizet's Children's Games. 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Featuring Broadway, Motown, and R&B, more at planosymphonyorchestra.org. At 2 o'clock, I've got the Red Poppy Suite by Glier, but taking us there is music by Hector Berlioz. This is the Overture to Le Corsaire, and it's performed by Charles Munch, leading the Boston Symphony Orchestra.

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Brooke Scholl, thank you so much for tuning in to Saturday Classical here on WRR FM and HD1 Dallas Fort Worth, classical for everyone. And kicking off this 2 o'clock hour is this suite from a full-length Soviet ballet by Glier about a Chinese woman who falls in love on a seaport with a captain. And throughout this ballet, a red poppy is seen throughout, being passed between characters as a symbol of love. This music beautifully blends Russian heart artistry and symphonic density with Eastern harmonies and rhythms in order to bring an authentic representation to both cultures in this ballet. So keep an ear out for those things. Many recognizable moments throughout, especially the ever-popular Russian sailor dance at the end. Enjoy this performance of Glier's The Suite to the Red Poppy, and it's performed here by Sir Edward Downes, leading the BBC Philharmonic.

0: That was the suite from Glier's ballet, The Red Poppy, performed there by Sir Edward Downes, leading the BBC Philharmonic. 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
0: So one of my favorite things about summer are summer road trips. But if you're like me and don't have one on the books for this summer, no worries. We're about to take one right now. This is Excursions by Samuel Barber, and it's a road trip cross-country from east to west in the U.S. It's in four movements, each capturing a dance of the region. So we're going to go from the boogie-woogie and the blues to the hoedown in the American West. So don't forget to pack your dancing shoes for these Excursions by Samuel Barber. Here's pianist Israela Margalit.

Sizzling out there in the Wild West. That was The Excursions for solo piano by Samuel Barber. You heard pianist Israela Margalit. So the new season for North Texas's arts organizations is just around the corner, and we know it's robust and a lot to keep track of, which is why we're presenting the North Texas Arts Season Preview Day on Friday, August 21st. 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In just over 25 minutes, I've got Leonidas Kavakos performing the Turkish Violin Sonata by Mozart. But right now, we're going to hear the Hirouette Symphony in D Major performed by the London Mozart Players, led by Matthias Bombert.

was the Symphony in D Major by Adalbert Hirowetz, performed by Matthias Bombert, leading the London Mozart Players. I'm Brooke Scholl. Thank you so much for tuning in to Saturday Classical on WRR, FM and HD1 Dallas Fort Worth, Classical Music in the Arts for North Texas. Later this hour, I have Beethoven's First Piano Sonata performed by John O'Connor, and then Spring from Vivaldi's Four Seasons. But first, this incredibly elegant and, quite frankly, brilliantly performed Violin Concerto No. 5 by Mozart. Here is violinist and conductor Leonidas Kavakos, joined by the Camerata Salzburg.

0: One of the most enthralling violinists out there, and one of my favorites, that was Greek violinist Leonidas Kavakos play conducting that violin concerto number 5 in A major, the Turkish Violin Concerto by Mozart. He was joined by the Camerata Salzburg. Funding for WRR this afternoon comes from Sid Richardson Museum in Fort Worth's Sundance Square, open to the public daily. Now on display, Russell's Retreat explores works made by the cowboy artist during his summers at Glacier National Park in Montana. Support for WRR also comes from the African American Museum in Dallas's Fair Park, presenting year-round exhibitions and educational experiences focused on African American history, art, and culture. More information is available at aamdallas.org.
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0: I have a new recording from Duda Mellon, the LA Philharmonic, of Stravinsky's Firebird in about 40 minutes, and a creative musical pairing coming to you from cellist Camille Thomas, but first a very beautiful musical dedication from Beethoven to his teacher Haydn. You can already hear Beethoven's revolutionary stamp on things here, but he's also giving a little bit of a tip of a hat to Haydn by paying tribute to the classical forms and early harmonic and structural traditions here. This is his very first piano sonata, the piano sonata number 1 in F minor by Beethoven, and it's performed here by pianist John O'Connor.

It was John O'Connor performing Beethoven's Piano Sonata No. 1 in F minor. 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We're going to finish this hour off here with music from Vivaldi's Four Seasons. This is violinist Joshua Bell with the Academy of St. Martin in the Fields performing Spring.

Buffalo's violinist Joshua Bell, joined by the Academy of St. Martin in the Fields, performing Spring from Antonio Vivaldi's Four Seasons. I'm Brooke Scholl. Thank you so much for tuning in today and listening to Saturday Classical on WRR, FM and HD1 Dallas-Fort Worth, Classical for everyone. Just a reminder that you're invited to celebrate WRR's 105th birthday this Wednesday, August 5th at our home in Fair Park. There's going to be Sundays and WRR staff on the lawn. It's going to be a wonderful time. And the first 10 guests will receive a pair of tickets to see Broadway Dallas's production of The Sound of Music in September. And a big thank you to Sweet and Chill Sunday Bar on Martin Luther King Boulevard for being the dessert experience partner. We strongly encourage you to RSVP. You can do that at WRR101.org. That's this Wednesday, August 5th from noon to 3 at WRR. And now from a new album done by cellist Kimi Toma and pianist Julian Brogel, they have these sets of pieces. There's a very standard work, you know, like The Swan. They've got stuff by Satie. And then they pair it with their own composition in response to it. So this next pair that we're going to hear is in response to Mirror in the Mirror by Arvo Pärt. You're going to hear the original first, and then second is The Reflection.

0: That was reflection number 3 in response to Arvo Pärt's Spiegel im Spiegel, or Mirror in the Mirror. You heard cellist Kmita Ma joined by pianist Julian Brokel. And just after this, a brand new recording of Stravinsky's Firebird Suite coming to you from Gustavo Dudamel and L.A. Phil.
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0: We've got music from Smetana and Borodin, but right now from a brand new album done by Gustavo Dudamel and the Los Angeles Philharmonic is Stravinsky's Firebird Suite. And just a quick little side note, this brings back so many great memories for me because the first time I was introduced to this piece was in a summer camp in high school that I did in LA of all places. And I actually got to perform this in Disney Hall where they recorded this. Incredible acoustic feat. It's done by the same architect that did the Berlin Philharmonic's concert hall, where the stage itself is smack dab in the middle of the room with 360 seating. Sound is just incredible. This recording is stellar. You're going to love it. This is Igor Stravinsky's Firebird Suite, and it's the LA Phil led by Gustavo Dudamel.

Just a stunning performance from Gustavo Dudamel in the Los Angeles Philharmonic. That was Igor Stravinsky's Suite from the Firebird, the 1919 version, from their brand new recording released just this past March. The new season for North Texas's arts organizations is just around the corner. It's that time of the year already, and we know it's a lot to keep track of. So we're presenting the North Texas Arts Season Preview Day on Friday, August 21st. 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So we're not going to leave the world of Russian symphonic music just yet. This is Alexander Borodin's Unfinished Symphony No. 3 in A minor. It's performed here by Andrew Davis, leading the Toronto Symphony Orchestra.

That was Alexander Borodin's Symphony No. 3 in A minor. You heard the Toronto Symphony Orchestra being conducted by Andrew Davis. I'm Brooke Scholl. Thank you so much for tuning in and joining me. You're listening to Saturday Classical on WRR FM and HD1 Dallas-Fort Worth. All classical, all the time. And we're going to kick off this 5 o'clock hour with some very high-energy music. This is the overture to Smetana's Bartered Bride. And this is music at the very beginning that you can find on the orchestra audition list for all string instruments. It's just a lot of notes. It's fast. You're having to play syncopations off the beat very quickly. It's music that cannot be counted. It just has to be felt. And you will see why as soon as it starts. This is Rudolf Kempe leading the Bamberg Symphony Orchestra in a performance of Smetana's Bartered Bride Overture.

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0: I second what Amy said. It'd be great to see you all this Wednesday, August 5th from noon to 3 on the WRR lawn for ice cream and music. I have Daniil Trifonov performing Chopin's first piano concerto in just over 9 minutes, but right now, music for the French horn and piano by Robert Schumann. So in 1849, the valved French horn was still relatively a new instrument, and before then, they all played on natural horns. And these natural horns only allowed players to play notes within the scale. They couldn't play a lot of accidentals and chromatic passages. So with this new invention, we unlocked the next level. All of a sudden, horn players could play fully chromatic melodies, some rapid technical passages, and it just allowed the horn to sing with a new smooth and vocal quality. So this piece really shows off all of those new possibilities with the instrument. This is the Adagio and Allegro for horn and piano by Robert Schumann, and it's performed here by French horn player Marie-Louise Neunecker and pianist Alexandra Rabinovich.

Music for the French horn and piano by Robert Schumann. That was Adagio and Allegro. And you heard French horn player Marie-Louise Neunecker and pianist Alexandra Rabinovich. Stay tuned this evening for David Ginder's show at 8 o'clock. Just following Concierto on David's show, you'll get to hear Ray Vaughan Williams' Symphony No. 9, and then Alan Hovhaness's And God Created Great Whales, and then some new music from John Holiday. John gets to sing Over My Head and Amazing Grace. And then, of course, the great Vladimir Horowitz performs Beethoven's Moonlight Sonata. All of that and so much more this evening on David Ginder's show. And wrapping up our time together this afternoon is music by Frédéric Chopin. This is pianist Daniil Trifonov, joined by the Mahler Chamber Orchestra, performing Chopin's Piano Concerto No. 1 in E minor.

0: That was pianist Daniil Trifonov performing Chopin's Piano Concerto No. 1 in E minor. He was joined by Mikhail Pletnev leading the Mahler Chamber Orchestra. Daniil Trifonov will actually be in the DFW area a few times next season, as you'll hear on our season preview day, first performing for the Clyburn in the fall on November 18th, and then he'll appear again with the Dallas Symphony Orchestra in May performing the Scriabin Piano Concerto in F-sharp minor. I'm Brooke Scholl. Thank you so much for tuning in to Saturday Classical on WRR FM and HD1 Dallas Fort Worth. Classical for everyone. I do hope you join me again tomorrow from 1 to 6. I'm going to call it Symphony Sunday. I've got a great afternoon of symphonies planned for you, including Dvorak's 8th, Beethoven's 5th, and Sibelius's 2nd. I've also got Debussy's Lemaire, and then James Ennis performs Brahms's 2nd violin sonata from a new release, and then Bach's Chromatic Fantasy and Fugue. All of that and more on my show tomorrow, Sunday Classical, starting at 1 p.m. I hope you have a wonderful rest of your evening, and up next is Performance Today.
1: Several years ago, composer and pianist Aldo López Gavilán wrote some birthday music for his twin daughters, imagining a beautiful place full of wonders and curiosities from all around the world, an inviting home for ideas from many cultures. That musical present for his twins evolved into a much larger piece for piano and orchestra. From APM, American Public Media, this is Performance Today. I'm Valerie Kaler. Coming up this hour, Emporium, a piano concerto by Aldo López Gavilán. We'll hear the composer himself at the piano with the Boulder Philharmonic in a performance from Boulder, Colorado. Also on the way, the Imani Winds in concert. Right now, let's hear their lively take on music by 20th century French composer Jean Francais, the second movement of his Wind Quintet No. 1.

0: The second movement from a wind quintet by Jean Francais, a recording from the Imani Winds. They'll be back later in the hour with music by Schifrin.
1: 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Brooke, tomorrow afternoon, has Beethoven's Fifth Symphony starting at about 3 for the Beethoven Fifth tomorrow. Pavel Yerby conducting the German Chamber Philharmonic. And tomorrow night, I have the Fifth Symphony by Dmitri Shostakovich. 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I'm David Ginder. Later tonight, I have the Vaughan Williams Last Symphony, Vaughan Williams Symphony No. 9. Also, Till Eulenspiegel's Merry Pranks tonight. And Sviatoslav Richter plays Bach.
0: From APM, American Public Media, this is Performance Today. I'm Valerie Kaler. So glad you're here to share our musical adventures and discoveries. So picture this. It's the winter of 1809 heading into 1810. Napoleon's army has extended the French Empire almost all the way across Europe. Let's focus on the bustling cultural city of Vienna. Among the civilians in Vienna, a composer and pianist named Beethoven. The French took the city of Vienna in 1809 by force. For a while, they were raining artillery shells down all across the city. Beethoven took shelter in his brother's basement, covering his head with pillows to try to protect his hearing from all the explosions. A few years earlier, Beethoven had seen Napoleon as a liberator. And now Beethoven was furious with Napoleon, saw him as just another power-hungry dictator. So with all of that going on, Beethoven was invited to write music for a new production of a play, the story of a heroic Dutchman in the 1500s fighting against oppression, a champion of liberty. Beethoven saw the whole thing as a way of defying Napoleon. He was so excited about the project, he refused to be paid for his services. Here is that passionate, defiant, heroic-sounding overture Beethoven wrote in 1810 for the play Egmont.

Music by Beethoven, an 8-minute-long insult aimed directly at Napoleon. The Egmont Overture by Beethoven, music for a play about a brave freedom fighter. The story was about a 16th-century Dutchman working to end Spanish tyranny. But at the time of the play, 1810, it was clearly meant as a metaphorical jab at Napoleon, who was in control of half of Europe, and who, in Beethoven's view, was the worst kind of dictator. We heard Beethoven's Egmont Overture from a concert in Jackson Hole, Wyoming, in Walk Festival Hall. Donald Runicles led the Grand Teton Music Festival Orchestra. That festival was founded in 1962, and their first concerts were held in Jackson Lake Lodge, a local high school gym, and a big old tent in Teton Village. A dozen years later, the Walk Festival Hall opened, and it has served as the musical heart of the festival since 1974. In a moment, do you know what it means to miss New Orleans? 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

0: I'm David Ginder. Welcome to Music on a Saturday Evening here on WRR 101. Later, I have the Prisoner's Chorus from Beethoven's Fidelio, also charming music by George Butterworth, and more from countertenor John Holliday's new recording.
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3: The city of New Orleans has a history going back more than three centuries and a long history of changing names. It was founded as a French colony in the year 1718 with the French name La Nouvelle Orléans. 50 years later, the city passed from French rule to Spanish, and it was known as Nueva Orleans for about 40 years. Then it was briefly back under French rule and then sold to the U.S. as part of the Louisiana Purchase. We translated the name one more time as New Orleans. Composer Lalo Schifrin found great inspiration in that city. Lalo Schifrin, longtime classical and jazz and even tango pianist, and a composer who loved nothing more than creating elegant blends of styles. He was a big fan of the diverse music scene in the Mississippi Delta. Here's a piece that goes to the original name of the town and which covers lots of stylistic ground, ending up in a kind of New Orleans jazz shout. A piece called La Nouvelle Orléans, music for wind quintet by Lalo Schifrin.

La Nouvelle Orléans. Lalo Schifrin wrote that music in 1987, a musical tribute to the city of New Orleans. Borrowing the old French name, the original name of the city, La Nouvelle Orléans. The Imani Winds gave that performance in Syracuse, New York, in a concert sponsored by the Syracuse Friends of Chamber Music. Lalo Schifrin was born in Buenos Aires, Argentina, into a quite musical family. Went to study at the Paris Conservatory and started making a name for himself as a jazz pianist. Dizzy Gillespie heard him play and invited Lalo Schifrin to come to the U.S. as his pianist and arranger. In 1958, Schifrin arrived in the States and his musical life continued to unfold and expand. Grammys, Emmys, even an honorary Oscar. Lalo Schifrin passed away in 2025 at the age of 93. In a moment, Mr. Lopez Gavilan's Wonder Emporium. 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

0: You're invited to celebrate WRR's 105th birthday on Wednesday at our home in Fair Park. 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Thanks to Sweet and Chill Sunday Bar on Martin Luther King Boulevard for being the dessert experience partner. 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It's Wednesday, the big day, from noon to 3 at WRR, and you're invited. 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I'm David Ginder. Later tonight, Bartok's Contrasts for Piano, Clarinet, and Violin. Also, Alan Hovhaness and God Created Great Whales. And the Mendelssohn Violin Concerto with violinist Augustine Hodelich.
1: Cuban composer and pianist Aldo López Gavilán loves all kinds of music, and you can hear his love of these many styles in his 2017 piano concerto called Emporium. López Gavilán draws on elements of blues and gospel, traditional music from Cuba, Zimbabwe, and elsewhere, and some musical reflections on the classical tradition. He says he wants to use the concerto to make connections across cultures and build spiritual bridges. Let's hear it, this musical emporium where many cultures meet. The composer and pianist is Aldo López Gavilán, joined by the Boulder Philharmonic Orchestra. This is Emporium.